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0: Welcome back. This is VSiN Primetime. Femi Epepe, Will Hill here with you guys on this Wednesday night as the Carolina Hurricanes have a 3-0 lead on the Montreal Canadiens. About 7 minutes into the second period of Game 4 of the Eastern Conference Final, Carolina with a 2-1 series lead. Of course, winner of this series will take on the Vegas Golden Knights in the Stanley Cup Final starting next week. But joining us right now to talk about this game, talk about some NBA, some NHL, some Champions League, it is our buddy, betting analyst at CBS Sports, the one and only Brad Thomas, joining us via the Progressive Guest

0: weekend with little to no wind this week, and maybe it'll play a little soft with that rain. And then I did stroke to gain bent grass, and then did a little bit of scrambling, even though it's a little bit easier here. The greens are small, so you are going to hit good shots that are going to miss these greens, and you're going to have to scramble a little bit. So included that, but pretty meat and potatoes basic model, I think, this week. Since we're so familiar with this course, I don't think you really need to go all that knee deep in the weeds like you would some other weeks.
1: Yeah, I'm with you 100%. Nothing really for me to add there, guys. I can give you some reasoning once we get to our plays as to why I ended up on the guys that I did. But I think our models are all going to be pretty the same. Like we said, we know a lot about this course. And so when we do that, we're going to end up on the same stuff. When we come back, we will get to just what those models said.
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9: 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Baltimore's Lamar Jackson, he is a plus 750. New England quarterback Drake May, coming off a Super Bowl appearance last season, is at plus 850. Joe Burrow of the Cincinnati Bengals is plus 1,000. 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Cleveland's Myles Garrett is plus 600 to win the NFL Defensive Player of the Year. 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

0: There are days at Saratoga where you want to close when it rains. 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
6: 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Gil Alexander, Kelly Bidlin, just wrapping up the Charles Schwab Challenge. You had a couple more bets you wanted to share before we get to Nick.
7: Yeah, outright card for me this week is Justin Thomas, Ricky Fowler, J.J. Spahn, who I did bet at the PGA. The putter has been complete crap for him here this season, but he has really gotten back to it with his ball striking. The off the tee and approach numbers have been real solid. He missed the cut at the PGA, but it was a T5 at the Truist, T14 at the Cadillac, and T25 at RBC Heritage in three signature events before that. He finished sixth here a year ago, which is notable. This is the fifth most predictive course on the PGA Tour. So I went with him, and then Alex Smalley. I think Alex Smalley, 30-1 or longer, is a great bet this week in the outright market. And then I went top 20s, Ricky Fowler, Smalley, Matt McCarty at +250. And then I know one name that's going to jump out to Gil Alexander.
8: Bezuidenhout.
7: Christian Bezuidenhout, who I'm pretty sure I have a lifetime, like, minus 29 units betting Christian Bezuidenhout, but I'm going to go back to it this week.
6: That doesn't sound good.
7: Yeah, I know, right?
6: No.
7: Wes was even trying to be nice on long shots when I brought him up. He's like, you know, you could bet like a top 40 or something. I'm like, no, I'm just going bigger, going home. +250 on Bezuidenhout, top 20. It's a good course for me. When you look for good approach players, good putters, he often spikes, and he did for me this week. I did bet a little Ludwig, but I went in the top Nordic market.
6: Wow.
7: Yeah, over at Caesars, -121. And then one tournament matchup for me, so far, Will Hill's guy, Tom Hoagie, over Mackenzie Hughes. I will be adding more of those at Visa.com today.
6: Top Nordic. I'm going to take a stab at this.
7: Why'd you have to do this?
6: Scandinavian countries, Sweden, Finland, and Norway. And then I think they throw in Denmark and Iceland, in case there's an Icelandic
7: I believe you are correct. Yes. Yeah, yes, because it does include the Danes. Yep.
6: Nordic. It includes the Danes. Well done.
7: I was going to say, well done by you.
6: Visa Killer.
7: Piece that together.
6: VSiN Killer Sports NBA Playoff Challenge, by the way. Thank you, sir. Stevie Fezzik lost yesterday. Only, by the way, so he's 21-14, not 21-13. He's 21-14, which means that only Kyle Akins. So I am only Kyle Akins can beat me outright at this point. Kyle's got one more play in this round. Otherwise, I have clinched. Only Kyle stands between me and a clinch of at least a share of this. Kelly Bidlin not
7: pictured.
6: Yeah,
7: you're right.
6: Kelly Bidlin not pictured on the screen.
7: Nope, still not pictured. I don't even know. I have no chance of catching Nick Whalen either.
6: Yeah, but I was going to say, you know who's making a sneaky run for second place, though? Nick Whalen, who is, of course, the co-host of the show that follows us here on the network, Prop Points, which he does with Jeff Erickson every day. Nick

0: points, which we've kind of talked about that before. I think it's a good catch-all stat for bogey avoidance, where takes a little bit of scrambling into play, a little bit of struggles on the greens, right? Kind of get, put that all into one stat. So that's pretty much everything I did this week. And look, I think this is, what is this, fifth most predictive annual course. So yeah, I think you should look a little bit at course history here, or some of the comp courses that Wes mentioned.
1: Wes, got a couple of minutes here. Did your model differently differ from Kelly's there?
2: Not a ton. I did not use as the proximity. I'm kind of, you know, I'm coming around to you, Matt, where you've kind of skewed away a little bit from that proximity, and I stuck with it for a while, but I don't think it's really been working for me. It could.
1: I don't think it's very predictive, man. Yeah. I really don't. Outside of like the 200 plus or whatever, like, I just don't think it's very predictive.
2: I think it's good to like look at, but maybe you don't have to include. But approach, obviously, I think is a good place to start here. Six most difficult on the tour to gain on approach. The way I included greens and regulation was ball striking. And ball striking, by the way, they come up with that number with total driving plus greens and regulation rank. And I thought, well, Ben Hogan's considered one of the greatest ball strikers in the history of the game, and his legacy is pretty much what this event is about. So why not include ball striking? Also did good drive percentage as well, or good drives gained. Bogey avoidance, I did a little birdie or better, too, even though this is usually not a birdie fest. But I think you're going to get easier scoring conditions with little to no wind this week, and maybe it'll play a little soft with that rain. And then I did stroke to gain bent grass, and then did a little bit of scrambling, even though it's a little bit easier here. The greens are small, so you are going to hit good shots that are going to miss these greens, and you're going to have to scramble a little bit. So included that, but pretty meat and potatoes basic model, I think, this week. Since we're so familiar with this course, I don't think you really need to go all that knee deep in the weeds like you would some other weeks.
1: Yeah, I'm with you 100%. Nothing really for me to add there, guys. I can give you some reasoning once we get to our plays as to why I ended up on the guys that I did. But I think our models are all going to be pretty the same. Like we said, we know a lot about this course. And so when we do that, we're going to end up on the same stuff. When we come back, we will get to just what those models said.
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0: That would be it.
1: The Minnesota Vikings.
0: 5-1 on the Minnesota Vikings. Okay, what about your Jags? You got them for the division in the AFC South?
1: I still think the Texans defense is going to be really transferable. You know, they made some improvements on the offensive line. Of course, the big question in Houston is CJ Stroud. I would pick Houston to win the division. I don't like how the schedule stacks up for the Jags. You know, after playing the Browns in week one, their next seven games are incredibly difficult. A lot of those are on the road. Two of them are in London. So they're going to have to find ways to win games that they're not going to be favored in early in the year. I don't necessarily like the attrition that they had defensively, specifically with Devin Lloyd, who turned into like a borderline all-pro for them last year. I think we kind of meet in the middle as far as the first and second half of last season version of the Jaguars. Second best team in the division for me. I would still bet Houston.
0: All right. You can follow Nick on Twitter at Whalen. Just replace the L with the number one. We're still working on that. We're workshopping what it could change to.
2: Matt Brown's working on it.
0: We look forward to prop points at the top of the hour. Thanks, Nick. Appreciate it.
1: All right. Thank you, guys.
0: Nick Whalen, everybody. Coming back, we'll recap the bets next.
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14: 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Will Wemby bounce back at home, or will OKC shut the door? 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Plus, I'll tell you why this prop makes too much sense not to bet. Then on the ice, we'll break down where there's still value on the board for Conn Smythe and Golden Knights' hypothetical odds for Montreal and Carolina. It all starts at 11 Pacific, 2 Eastern, right here on VSiN, the Sports Betting Network.
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15: 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So hello, appreciate you guys watching here.
16: Yeah. We all dressed up for you today. Look at Wes has got a cool hat on. Matt just got out of like a business meeting. I threw on a flannel because I was cold. You don't see us all dressed like this very often.
15: Yeah, I mean, you know, I was on air.
16: You're looking sharp, bro.
15: You had enough time to change after being on air. Bam, boom, and then, you know, next thing you know, here we go. So there we go. And we know what the course is going to look like, at least what we think the course is going to look like.
16: Yeah.
15: Stats that matter. We throw that into –

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2: 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Here's Matt Brown, Wes Reynolds, and Kelly Bidlin.
7: Welcome back to Long Shots, Matt, Wes, and Kelly. We just got Wes and Kelly's outrights. Kelly Bidlin, why don't you go ahead and keep it rolling here? You do have some placement market bets as well.
8: Yeah, added on, as usual, we should probably bring this up more, but I bought every one of those outrights a top five bet as well on, and then I went top 20 on Ricky. Well, I just erased like half my notes. That's cool. Comanzi. Ricky Fowler. I did bet a top 20 on, brought that up. I think that's probably the smartest market to bet him in. But look, I think there's outright chances for him very much so this week with all these guys. So I do like Ricky top 20. Find that at plus 110, plus 115. You'll find that out there. Alex Smalley, I bet pretty big in that top 20 market. And then two other guys that I didn't mention before. Matt McCarty, added him. Really strong approach numbers his last 16 rounds. Seventh on approach in the field. 36 with the putter. Second and birdie or better. Four top 20 finishes for him in the last five, in past five events. Did miss the cut at the PGA. But I'm going to go with the top 20 play on him. You're going to find that about plus 250. That's where I bet it at. And then another guy at plus 250, which I know myself and Matt Brown have bet too many times in the past, and I feel like it's always in this market, and I never freaking cash with him, But I'm going back because what do

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3: 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I vote for the Heisman, and I always, before I did, I would always say this: is he on a good enough team that he'll be able to have big game? 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Is he going to have the requisite stats? And then it comes down to the fact, like, you've got to be able to win a lot of games. I think there's a shot, but I mean, you start looking at Darian Mentz at Miami, you could just rattle down the list of some of these different quarterbacks. Maybe all of them have average years. It's usually tough. Like, I think Jeremiah will probably get to New York. I just don't know that he'll actually be able to win it as a wideout.
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10: It is the Thursday morning edition of VSiN by the Books. I'm Dave Ross right here at the Mint Gaming Hall in Franklin, Kentucky. He's on the road again. Jensen Lewis, our closer in Morgantown, West Virginia. Country roads, my man. How was the trip to Morgantown?
11: Yeah, a lot better. We've got a great start so far. We drove through a bit of rain, but all's well that ends well here. It looks like we got nothing but sunshine through the rest of the weekend. Be great to get this underway on Friday afternoon. Really loaded regional. Excited to preview that. I know we got Quentin Mills coming on later today. So we obviously remember the chronicles of last year in Athens, where our hotel was right next to a set of train tracks, and then the infamous Chipotle food poisoning meal. So knock on wood here. We're off to a better start. We intend to do this better and cleaner than what happened last year, my friend.
10: But like a true pro, you just soldiered on, my man. You got the job done. That's what we do. You mentioned it. Going to have Quentin Mills here to talk some college baseball. Mike Palm's going to join us as well from Las Vegas here in hour number two. Greg Peterson a little bit later on this hour with his Major League Baseball picks. And Chris Meaney to break down the Stanley Cup as we get closer and closer to knowing –

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3: 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Then on the ice, we'll break down where there's still value on the board for Conn Smythe and Golden Knights' hypothetical odds for Montreal and Carolina. 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
7: Great conversation with Greg Peterson in the last segment. 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You can check out those conversations on your time. We're going to have Mike Palm join us from Las Vegas in hour number two, as well as Quentin Mills joining the program to talk some college baseball. And we're going to have Chris Meany join us in the third hour talking all things Stanley Cup playoffs. But, Jensen, it's almost that time of the year, my friend, where we're going to start really dissecting what guys are saying around the NFL. And maybe that gets you to win totals. Maybe that gets you to futures in the NFL here. And we know once June 1st and that calendar clicks, which is coming next week, there will be deals that will be officially made, right? So a lot of things have been inferred. And I guess the biggest domino still to fall potentially out there is what's going to happen with A.J. Brown in Philadelphia. And I think we all kind of know, if you read between the tea leaves, that it looks like he's going to get moved. Well, let's hear from Jalen Hurts, his soon-to-be old quarterback in Philadelphia, and he was asked a specific question about what the offense would look like without A.J. Brown in the fold.
8: If A.J. is traded, how would that affect the offense? How would that affect you?
9: Pick the right question to sip on, huh? No, I think for us, you know, we're focused on learning the offense. It really doesn't change in terms of our approach to improve. You know, there's an if. Obviously been a lingering thing, but, you know, nothing can replace all the greatness that we achieved together.
7: For the record, Counselor, I'd like to denote that was past tense. The things we achieved together, achieved. So, I mean, come on. Does that say to you that he is long gone out of that building?
10: Well, not only that, but, you know, we've seen the drama here the last couple of years, right? And that I think is, you can only do it for so long, Dave.

0: races there. He's not that far behind those horses.
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2: Top of the hour, it is VSiN by the Books. Dave Ross right here, Circa Sports in the Mint Gaming Hall in Franklin, Kentucky. Our closer, Jensen Lewis, on the road in Morgantown, getting ready for a little double duty. Always great to have you on, even on the road, Jensen. And you got a big call coming up tomorrow, ESPN. And I do know back in Las Vegas, you'll be center stage at Circa Sports.
10: We will confirm that with the maestro, Mike Palm. He was gracious enough, asked him early this week, hey, I got the schedule. What do you think? Let's rock and roll. So if you're coming through around 9 a.m. Pacific, Tom Hart and I center stage there, ESPN2, Kentucky and Wake Forest to kick off the Morgantown Regional on Friday afternoon.
2: I can guarantee you this. That means here in Kentucky, you will be center stage right behind me here at the Mint Gaming Hall as well, my man. Let's get to it. A lot to get to, including some UFC talk here, some NFL talk. But we have to begin one win away for your Carolina Hurricanes. That's where we'll be in our highlights and headlines.
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2: Jensen, history was made last night, and not in the good way if you're Montreal. They lost four consecutive home games for the first time ever in their historic Stanley Cup post, and it's never happened before, and now it's happened. Four straight losses at the Bell Center here for Montreal. They get shut out yesterday 4-0. Jensen, this thing was over early, a couple quick goals, 3-0 after the first. Frederick Anderson does his job. The defense does their job. And this feels like one-way traffic here, up 3-1.
10: Yeah, pretty much how we said it yesterday, right? We felt the under was certainly the way to go, period. If you were not convinced on a side, to me, it just was a myriad of things in favor of Carolina. By the way, that is the third shutout in 12 postseason games for Frederik Andersen. I know that you have a ticket, what, plus 550 for him on the Conn Smythe?
2: Yes, sir.
10: The way it's going, incredible value. He has been Dominic Hasek-esque here at limiting a very high-powered Montreal offense. Credit where it's due. They have taken advantage. Rob Brind'Amour's crew on the precipice here of punching their ticket to the Stanley Cup Final.
2: Would love to see it again. Mitch Marner still the betting favorite to win the Conn Smythe with VGK sitting in the catbird seat waiting for it. But it feels like Carolina, just a matter of time. They'd have two chances if needed to get this done, but it might only take one with Game 5 on the horizon. Game 6 could be the end tonight for San Antonio. If they don't get a home win and extend this series to 7, it's all over, and then we will get OKC against the New York Knicks. But injuries are a concern for OKC. They did a really good job in Game 5 getting bench contributions. Alex Caruso with 22 off the bench. I don't know that you can count on 22 from a guy like Alex Caruso. You put McCain in the starting lineup, he got you 20, Jensen. This feels like the remedy for no Jalen Williams, no A.J. Mitchell here for OKC, and I wonder if that's going to be the same look that Mark Daigneault implores tonight.
10: Yeah, we'll kind of pay attention here. Only thing really that I would lean towards tonight is the over. I mentioned it for people just joining the show. For the five games in this series, winning team has scored at least 122 points themselves. The only outlier there, of course, San Antonio in Game 4, 108-82 there. So might be a way to get different, Dave, or creative, another way to make the same bet. But I do like a little bit of the over tonight. We'll wait to see kind of where the market shifts towards this afternoon. Obviously those injury issues will become paramount on it, but 218.5, if you can find that, still think that's a strong lead for later on tonight.
2: Well, when we catch up with the maestro Mike Palm later on this hour, we'll ask him about some of the needs here for Circa and beyond. I wonder if there's any liability here on either one of these two teams, and wonder about the Knicks now, maybe a shock to the system coming out of the East and the way that they did. How about yesterday? The pitching that we saw in the bigs was fantastic. Christopher Sanchez now, what, over 44 and two-thirds innings here, scoreless streak. That's getting rather historic in and of itself. They get a 3-0 win against San Diego. The Cubs break their 10-game losing skid. Then they get Paul Skeens today. And Dustin May took a no-no into the eighth, and then not only do they not get that, but they don't get the win. Jensen, some really good arms were on display yesterday.
10: Absolutely. And now the Phillies, again, a couple of games over 500. It has been a renaissance since Don Mattingly took over from Rob Thompson there, and really a club after this sweep now of the San Diego Padres. They look the part up against the Dodgers beginning this weekend in a rematch of the National League Division Series from just a year ago. If you look at the National League divisions, at least a 4.5 game lead for the leaders, the Dodgers in the West, Brewers in the Central, Braves now 8 clear of the Phillies. In the American League, the largest division lead is just 3.5 games. That's the Guardians over the White Sox. The Yankees have pulled now to within a game and a half of the Rays. The Athletics have been leapfrog after Seattle beat them yesterday. Mariners back in first. So some changing dynamics here as we close out the month of May this weekend.
2: And Shohei Ohtani was brilliant on the bump, even with that dinged hand yesterday. So no problem for Shohei as they get another win against the Rockies as well. It's always interesting with an employer-employee relationship, right? And I think you should love where you work. Hopefully that's the best case scenario. It sounds like that the Great Eight in Baltimore still loves being in Charm City and that they love having him in Baltimore. Let's hear from Lamar. We know he's got contract talks here as he tries to get a new deal out of Steve Bisciotti and company. Here's Lamar on the Ravens way.
12: Absolutely. I love the Ravens. I love this organization. I love the city. Just the team that drafted me, you know, got a lot of love for me. And I believe, you know, I got a lot of love for the city and this team as well. So, like I told you, the reconstruction is done. Cool with that. But I love Baltimore. Like, everybody should know that by now.
2: You know, that big smile on his face, too. And I think he does. And there was something in there that you can relate to. He said, they drafted me. There's something about that when somebody takes a chance on you, Jensen, and says, I'm making you my pick. And that there is some loyalty there. And it feels like that still plays out for Lamar all these years later.
10: Again, it's always, as someone who went through the, didn't have to go through the arbitration process, we avoided arbitration my Super 2 year with the Indians. I've heard horror stories about guys that have gone, had to endure what an employer says about you to try and get you for the cheapest price. Old teammate Kerry Wood,

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3: The NFL releasing schedules for all 32 teams, and the season will start on September 9th as the Seattle Seahawks and the New England Patriots will meet in Seattle in a Super Bowl rematch. The Seahawks are an early 4.5-point home favorite, minus 210 on the money line. The Patriots are plus 176, and the over-under is at 45.5. The first international game of the season will be in Melbourne, Australia in Week 1, September 10th. The Rams will take on the San Francisco 49ers in an NFC West matchup. The Rams are an early 2.5-point favorite, minus 136 on the money line, San Francisco plus 116, and the over-under is at 49.5. With your VSiN Action Update, I'm Tony Desiri on the Vegas Stats and Information Network.
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5: 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And Jens Lewis, as you know, I'll be making that pilgrimage to Las Vegas next week. Our guy Tom will be standing by so you and I can sign up for a second year of millions. We're excited to do that. And we got our proxy through our guy Mike Palm, who's the best. And Mike joins us now here on the Progressive Guest Line. Of course, the VP of Operations at Circa, the D, and the Golden Gate Casino. And Maestro, good morning to you, sir. With this Winner Circle proxy already set up now, are you already seeing guys and gals running to the window to not only sign up for those proxy services? How is business so far for the three big contests that Circa has?
7: You know, Dave, and good morning, Dave and Jensen. It's been good. I was just looking at the report yesterday, and, you know, we've got months now to sort of sweat the numbers. But we're right on pace with the million where we were last year. And Survivor is actually got about 40 more right now than it did at the same time last year. So, you know, we sort of look at it a couple times a week right now. And as we get into late July and August, we start looking at it more frequently and then daily and charting all this. I know Derek likes to sweat, but I don't think there's going to be much of a sweat this year.
0: I don't think so either. And I know you're bullish on the Grandissimo entries too. So excited to see what that final number will look like. The final number is 4-0 in Vantage.

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2: On the next A Numbers Game, it is a Thursday. That means Zach and Crack, Zach Cohen, talking NBA playoffs with us. Game 6 of the Western Conference Finals tonight. Spurs try to stay alive. Zach's got thoughts. He's got bets. Plus the red clay of Paris. Roland Garros, the French Open. Zach with all of his remaining tennis plays as well. Crack Unscripted with the crack man, Bill Krakenberger, in the house as well. And some college baseball. We'll go through all the brackets in the regionals with Matt Grissom. 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
4: We are back, VSiN by the books, on this Thursday. And as we do each and every Thursday, Jensen Lewis, it's time for you to be on your toes because we don't know what's on his mind. We're going to find out right now in Palms. Pressing three.
5: Pressing? Yes, I say it's pressing.
1: This is Palms Pressing 3.
6: Now, my mother told me never to answer a question with a question.
7: Sir, my client has answered every question asked by this committee with the utmost sincerity.
8: All right, Jensen, we know the baseball clubhouse over the long season becomes a family. As you're around mostly the same teammates, the same coaches, and the same media for 7+ months, and at the same time, constantly dealing with pressure, failure, travel, and keeping your position in the lineup. No matter what's happening in your outside personal life, you're expected to show up, keep it light, and just be one of the guys. How emotionally exhausting is having to keep your chin up 24/7, 365? Have you ever felt like there were parts of yourself, anger, fear, vulnerability, even opinions, you had to bury just to fit into the daily professional baseball to exist? And over time, does living with that emotional mass start affecting a player's mental health to the point that they have to turn to drugs, alcohol, and other illicit and harmful activities just to cope and make it through the long season while still performing on the field?
9: It is probably the most exhausting and demanding industry, at least that is so much in the public eye. And I was just having this conversation the other day, Mike, with a couple of friends that I don't envy today's athlete with camera phones, the presence of social media. Anywhere you go, your life can be put on display at a moment's notice. And, you know, I came up in 2007, you know, really at the advent of when Facebook was coming to prominence, Twitter was just starting to get big. There wasn't TikTok, there wasn't Instagram. It really was still that time where camera phones, you know, on the razors and things of that nature. There wasn't a way to really instantaneously get content out to the masses the way there is now. So, Dave, I can tell you, I don't envy today's athlete having to try and go in day in and day out.

0: 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It all starts at 11 Pacific, 2 Eastern, right here on VSiN, the Sports Betting Network.
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0: Defending World Series champions, Atlanta plus 500, the Cubs plus 700, Philadelphia is plus 1,000. 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
4: 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Jensen, we have a major upset alert that I'm sure Gil Alexander, Kelly Bidwin will discuss next here on A Numbers Game. Juan Manuel Cerundolo was basically a massive underdog. Yannick Sinner was minus 10,000. 10,000 to win 100 in this opening round matchup against Juan Manuel Cerundolo. Right now, as we stand, it is 3-love in the fifth set for the Argentine, and he is now minus 720 in the betting market. Oof. That's right. You can get Yannick Sinner at plus 508, plus 508 right now. But remember, he's down two breaks in this fifth and final set at Roland Garros on the red clay. I can't trill my R's. It's the best I can do, Jensen. But this would be a shock out there in the betting market here if you had Sinner in the semi, Sinner to win this thing. He is now plus 508, down two breaks, 3-love in the fifth and final set. And again, Jensen, I'm sure Gil and the boys and Kelly will have much more to discuss here at the top of the hour.
5: As they say in France, oui, oui. And that might be where Sinner's going a little wee-wee right now. That is monumental if that thing gets home. Unbelievable development across the pond.
4: Yeah, so we'll keep our eye on that. But again, right now it's jumped even more. It's now minus 930 for the Argentine, and Yannick Sinner is plus 630. So the number just keeps going up as this fifth set continues. We're going to get to our best bets here. And we talked about with this OKC matchup tonight here in game six. That really, you're going to the total specifically. You might want to know how the game's going to be officiated. For those that missed it, and maybe you turned off the TV

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2: Weather is one of like the banes of our existence, because not only is it difficult to predict, when it comes, it completely changes handicaps of the race.
3: 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There isn't really a blanket statement you can make. Look, at Naira, usually when it rains like this, you want speed on the dirt. Usually speed will really hold well on those sloppy tracks up there. Churchill, maybe more of a mid-pack type of track when you get those off the turf races and they go onto the dirt.
2: You mentioned like you don't always know how the track's going to play. Like, you'd love to say a blanket statement like Naira, speed's always good. There are days at Saratoga where you want to close when it rains. Always check the weather. And also, when it does rain, pay attention to the racetrack even more than you would when it is not raining, because you'll often be able to get some glimmers of foresight into what is going to happen and where you want to be when you're on that racetrack.
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5: We continue VSiN by the books on this Thursday morning. Dave Ross, Jensen Lewis coming at you. Always enjoy our conversations with Chris Meaney, talking all things Stanley Cup playoffs, writer, editor at NHL.com. Give him a follow on X at Chris Meaney, and joins us once again here on the Progressive Guest Line. And Chris, we hold the Stanley Cup playoffs in very high esteem. Arguably the best out of the big four when it comes to all the playoff systems here. Now we get a sweep with VGK. It looks like a foregone conclusion in the East. Do we need the Stanley Cup final to kind of relift our spirits of this, if this has been a little bit underwhelming here getting to the Stanley Cup final?
6: Yeah, perhaps. I think if you're a Colorado fan, you're probably what happened, in just over a week, got swept against the Vegas Golden Knights. And the Canadians, who started the series strong against Carolina, maybe it was a little bit of a rust factor there for the Hurricanes in game one. It's been all Carolina, heavy Hurricanes over the past three games, especially over the last two in Montreal on the road for the Hurricanes. So it does look like we're set up for Carolina and Vegas. And you know what? Honestly, you know, some people talking about how maybe it'll be just low event, kind of boring. I think it's going to be really good if it is indeed those two teams. And it certainly does look that way. I mean, these are two very stingy teams at 5-5, but, you know, they can come at you in waves. You know, you look at Vegas, three lines that can score. The addition of Carlson has really kind of just helped them down the middle of the ice here over the past, you know, handful of games. And then Carolina, I mean, we can see the relentless pressure. Probably learned a thing or two from the Florida Panthers over the past couple of years in the conference finals. So it, the conference finals hasn't been super competitive, but I think that we're in for a really good treat in the final.
7: All right, let's kind of take the autopsy of last night, because Chris, it was just an absolute blitz from Carolina. Three goals early, and the Bell Center, you could hear a pin drop in there, and some of the reactions of the fans there is like, I cannot believe what I just saw. Frederik Andersen really has not had to wash the sweater. There's not been a lot of traffic in front of him. Carolina's taken advantage of a lot of high danger chances. Is it simply put, this has been so one-sided because of how elite defensively Carolina is, or is it just a young Montreal team that might be running out of gas right now?
6: Yeah, I think it's a little bit of both. When you look at the Canadiens, 18 games here in the playoffs in roughly 40 days. Look at the Hurricanes, 12 games in roughly 40. I mean, that's part of it. You take care of business when you're Carolina. You know, you have the number one seed. You get those, you know, quote unquote, easier matchups, two sweeps in the opening round. And that's certainly been a benefit for them and then you look at the Canadiens, you talk about the young age, the youngest in the playoffs, the second youngest in the NHL, had to go through those first two series against division rivals in seven, right? There was an opportunity for Montreal to close with the Lightning in six at home, didn't do it. There was an opportunity for the Canadiens to close the Sabres at home in six, didn't do it. And you know, it's good to have that,

0: he's taken over behind the bench, you know, puts him on the third line with Hurdle, and all of a sudden now they got three lines that are scoring, you know. So I don't believe so, but Carolina is also a pretty tough environment for a team to go in and win a hockey game. So again, like, we're kind of set up for those two teams, but I think it's going to be good hockey, tight checking, and, you know, some good goaltending, I think, on both sides.
1: And right now we're seeing to be Stanley Cup champions. Carolina is minus $1.45 VGK, by the way, plus $1.30. Yes, yeah. Montreal, you still want to hop in, Chris, 30-1. I don't think you're biting on the Canadiens prop.
0: No, tough go. I mean, if you're going to take some sort of sprinkle, you'd look at Dobish, I think, at 80-1 to win the Conn Smythe. I mean, he's really the main reason they're this deep into the playoff run. But yeah, Anderson at plus 250 is interesting. I also think, you know, Hall, Blake, and Stankoven, those three guys in particular, that's been Carolina's best line. You look at Hall and Blake at 13 points each. Stankoven only has the 9 points, but he has 8 goals. I think if there's a long shot you want to look at for the Conn Smythe, it may be Andrei Svechnikov. He's playing on a line with Jarvis and Aho, and I see Jarvis and Aho with shorter odds. Now, they all have 6 points. Svechnikov has got a couple goals. He's more of a shooter. He has an OT winner on the resume. I think, you know, again, if Anderson struggles between the pipes and Vegas is able to get some shots, because when teams do get shots on him, sometimes, you know, those pucks do go in, where if that first line in Svechnikov could get a couple goals, you know, maybe we'll see a shorter number there. He's an interesting target when I look at the board.
1: Chris, great stuff as always, man. We appreciate your insight each and every week. We'll talk about it again next week here once the Stanley Cup Final is in fact set. Give him a follow on X at Chris Meany. We do have some breaking news here. Juan Manuel Cerundolo has dispatched Yannick Sinner. Remember, minus 10,000. Yannick Sinner was to win this match. He is out 6-1 in the fifth and final set. Jensen, great stuff. Have a great call at Morgantown. 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Gil Alexander, Kelly Bidlin, they're coming up next.
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7: The reality is, like, it's a quarterback award. You almost have to have the quarterbacks lose the race. I vote for the Heisman, and I always, before I did, I would always say this: is he on a good enough team that he'll be able to have big game? Like, we have the big opportunity to shine. Is he going to have the requisite stats? And then it comes down to the fact, like, you've got to be able to win a lot of games. I think there's a shot, but I mean, you start looking at Darian Mensah at Miami, you could just rattle down the list of some of these different quarterbacks. Maybe all of them have average years. It's usually tough. Like, I think Jeremiah will probably get to New York. I just don't know that he'll actually be able to win it as a wideout.
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1: On the next A Numbers Game, it is a Thursday. That means Zach and Crack Zach Cohen talking NBA playoffs with us. Game 6 of the Western Conference Finals tonight. Spurs try to stay alive. Zach's got thoughts. He's got bets. Plus the red clay of Paris. Roland Garros, the French Open. Zach with all of his remaining tennis plays as well. Crack Unscripted with the crack man, Bill Krakenberger, in the house as well. And some college baseball. We'll go through all the brackets in the regionals with Matt Grissom. 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
1: 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That's my little buddy Kelly Bidlin right there. Yo. To my left, to your right. Oh, boy. Oh, boy. We have drama. First of all, Zach and Crack on the show today. Zach Cohen, very timely, will join us here momentarily. We will talk MLB most wins in the month of June. I'm going to give out the team that I'm betting on tomorrow, but I'm going to go through 6-5-4-3 today in terms of my top six.
9: I dig it.
1: 6-5-4-3. Matt Grissom on college baseball. We'll go bracket by bracket with him. The big news, in case you haven't heard it this morning, is in the world of tennis. Jannik Sinner was taking on Juan Manuel Cerúndolo.
9: The other Cerúndolo.
1: Not even the good Cerúndolo.
9: Not even the good Cerúndolo.
1: Though Juan Manuel is very good on clay, I should point out. And Jannik Sinner is up in this match 2-0 and up 5-1.
9: Mm-hmm.
1: And then the cramps started coming in. He needed the physio. And there's controversy surrounding it because, once again, they were giving him breaks where he shouldn't be allowed to have breaks. But apparently, when it's Sinner and Alcaraz, they just really give them grace where they shouldn't. It's really not fair.
9: It was incredible. I flipped it on, actually, and caught that entire sequence. And Cerúndolo just didn't even make a big deal out of it.
1: Well, because he's Juan Manuel Cerúndolo. And you know what happens next, or maybe you don't. Cerúndolo comes back, wins the third set, and it just gets worse from there. Cerúndolo wins it in five, and Jannik Sinner, who was really the man to beat by any person's, you know, evaluation of this tournament. And here, the one solace I will take is we got him at minus 120. You never heard me say take him at the big number. That's the only thing I can say.
9: Yeah.
1: We had some others who do say that, but we didn't say it.
9: A lot of L's to rack up this morning, though. That was fun.
1: But the problem, again, is he has this trouble with heat. And in the first match, we talked about this a little yesterday, he couldn't get through that straight set win without calling the physio. And then his team requested the noon time slot, which is the biggest mismanagement going here. Because why would they not have, knowing that the ginger has trouble in hot conditions, why would they not have him playing at night? A huge error on the part of his team, and Jannik Sinner is bounced, and our future on Jannik Sinner is donezo, regardless of what price you got him at, obviously. And the bigger news in tennis now, the last nine slams on the men's side have been won by either Jannik Sinner or Carlos Alcaraz. We are going to have that streak broken here on the clay of Roland Garros. And the question becomes now, Kelly, because you have Sasha Zverev, who now becomes the de facto short shot, who probably thought at his point in the career, if you gave him truth serum, wow, maybe it's not going to happen.

0: news in the world, right?
1: Yeah.
0: What if I said to you, I have a bigger tennis story for you?
1: What do you got?
0: Serena Williams is coming back.
1: Really?
0: Serena's coming back. So about 6 months ago, I think I've mentioned this on the show, she filed paperwork.
1: Yeah, we talked about that. Yep.
0: And my comment was, you don't file paperwork to subject yourself to random doping just for the giggles of it. So Serena, who's won 23 majors, the most ever on the ladies tour, she is, it appears, the whispers are, the rumors are, John Wertheim talked about this on Andy Roddick's Served podcast. The whispers are that she's going to come back for grass, which always was her best of the best, right? She's great on everything, but grass was her her top. That she's going to perhaps play doubles with either Victoria Mboko at the Queen's Club in England or with her sister Venus. But then Andrea Petkovic also points out, you also don't file paperwork to play doubles. You're trying to play singles. And she's a GLP girl, Kelly.
1: Mm-hmm.
0: I know you respect that. She's a GLP girl. She is in great shape. She's lighter than ever. And so one would expect her to play grass court season. Serena's going to come back too, which is going to be awesome, by the way. She was born in 1981. She's 45 years old, I guess. Maybe she's 44. I don't know what her birthday is. But Serena, by the way, 44 years old. She'd be 45 in September. But she's coming back as well. So it is a day in tennis every which way you look at it. We're doing great on the individuals, but Sinner goes down. Serena's coming back. Oh, my.
1: Yeah, just pulling up this BBC report from an hour ago. Serena in discussions about potential return to competitive tennis at Queen's Club next month.
0: And then yesterday, I know we were on the air when the Hamburger lost. Ostapenko, were we on air when Rybakina did? Yes, I think we were as well.
1: Yep.
0: So, I mean, this French Open is something else. So those are the two plays remaining today. Arthur Rinderknecht on the men's side, the Frenchman, taking on Matteo Berrettini. That's a serve bot game. Serves abound in that one. And then the second one again, Rafael Collignon going up against Ben Shelton. There you go. Last night also hockey, of course. Carolina Hurricanes did it again. This one easy peasy this time against the Montreal Canadiens. It was 3-0 by the end of the first period. That was that. And the Hurricanes take on the Hurricanes now up 3-1 in that best of seven Eastern Conference final. The Hurricanes now 11-1 in the postseason.
1: Yeah, pretty good, man.
0: 11-1, and once again 16-2 is your greatest stretch in the 16 win format. The 1988 Edmonton Oilers, one win away, are the Carolina Hurricanes now from facing the Vegas Golden Knights in the Stanley Cup final. The Vegas Golden Knights in their third final in 9 seasons.
1: EGK's got them right where they want them, Gil. Coming in hot.
0: We actually will throw up a tweet here on the other side. Zach will join us, and we'll start with Zach with this tweet from, I believe it was Tennis Letter, the exchange between Sinner and the physio part of it at the end. But it is over for Yannick Sinner. It's over for our Sinner bets. Zach Cohen, NBA and French Open. Spurs, OKC tonight. He's got thoughts. He's got bets next on A Numbers Game.
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5: 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And remember, when you're talking to us,

0: the box scores of these five games, just, you know, without having watched anything, Shea just fills up a box score in a way where it's really not even a comparison, right? So I wonder if this is all just talk and it's just going to come down to, well, look at Shea's box score. It's still way better than that guy's.
1: And zero in game four for Caruso. Like, if that was eight, it looks way better. Like, it just looks so bad when you're kind of comparing the two.
0: If it's the Spurs, it's Wemby or nobody, right?
1: Yes. I think that Wemby has been the only, like, great, great player in the series. And even he has been kind of non-existent in some of these games. Like, not non-existent. Like, he still makes his presence felt and puts up big numbers. But I think that Wemby's actually had a pretty poor series since game one.
0: If you project forward to the NBA Finals and you were willing to bet an MVP before that series even started, and obviously we don't know if it's San Antonio or OKC in there, is there a Knicks bet you would make if you were a Knicks backer? I know you're not, but if you were, could you isolate anybody?
1: I think that I'd rather the longer odds on Towns than I would rather than having, you know, Jalen Brunson at like a slightly better series price. I know a lot of people will look at that as Brunson's going to win. Let's just take Brunson to win instead of taking the Knicks. But I'd rather just take the Knicks and then put a sprinkle on Towns at a longer price. I just feel like Towns has been able to put up big play, you know, numbers in these playoffs. I think that he's been really good as a playmaking hub. And I just think that that's going to continue no matter who he faces on OKC. I think that OKC, even if that ends up being the matchup, like, he's still going to have games where he really, you know, lights it up as a scorer and, you know, continues to put up his five plus assists. I think that OKC is somewhat weak in that center rotation, mostly because of how, you know, eager Hartenstein is to get himself into foul trouble.
0: He sure seems it. By the way, hypothetical, not hypothetical, you actually bet on these, but we don't know if it's OKC or San Antonio, obviously, for NBA Finals MVP, Shea -135. Jalen Brunson +270, Victor +650, and then Cat at 15-1. Karl Anthony Towns.
1: Yeah.
0: Zach, good luck with the rest of your tennis plays today and tomorrow. And with your NBA. I'm not going to wish you luck because I'm a Spurs guy, but you know what I mean. Personally, wish you luck. Thank you for the time, Zach. Appreciate it. Zach Cohen, everybody. Betting on X. We'll come back. MLB most wins June. Let's go.
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7: 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Coming up.

0: 5.51. His expected ERA is 4.26, almost three runs higher, with a meager 14.9% K rate. So I just don't think it's that sustainable for the Rays. Number four, the Minnesota Twins. This was a consideration because their odds are 150-1.
1: Yeah.
0: The average run differential game by game that they will play is minus 8.93. But you see, they've got three against the Dodgers, two in the middle, plus 117. Bottom line is, I'm not backing the Twins offense. Royce Lewis, Matt Wallner, currently in the minors due to performance issues. Josh Bell, sub 700 OPS. I'm not touching them. Even though 150-1 is very tempting.
1: Well, 150-1 in a pretty cake schedule, right? Besides those three against the Dodgers.
0: Yeah.
1: I'm glad you at least brought them up.
0: And number three consideration, remember, I'm holding 2-1 for tomorrow, but my number three consideration was the Houston Astros. Astros at William Hill Caesars are 20-1 for the most wins in June. They do not have to play the Dodgers. The average opponent for them this month, the month of June, rather, is minus 15.44. So they have an even cakier schedule than do the Twins. But as great as Yordan Alvarez is, injuries all over the infield. The majority of the rotation is on IL. Most of the replacements have ERAs in the fives or the sixes or even worse. I just can't do it. I can't do it. Number two, number one tomorrow. Are we doing an Are We Sure on this show?
1: Tomorrow.
0: Tomorrow we're doing an Are We Sure. Coming back, cracking more next.
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12: 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Gil Alexander, Kelly Bidlin, everybody, producer number nine. So much more than a producer.
13: Hey.
12: You okay? You over the center thing yet?
13: Or? No, not at all.
12: Not at all.
13: Well, I don't know how you guys do this overnights in the morning.
12: Welcome to betting tennis.
13: It's fun. I'm having a great time.
12: So much fun. Hey, I mentioned this earlier before Matt Grissom joins us to talk college baseball. We'll go region by region. There's obviously 16 regions. He's got five regional plays for us in college baseball, but we'll do all 16. Yesterday, because we alluded to this, Christopher Sanchez of the Philadelphia Phillies. We did the whole blind resume NL Cy Young earlier, and I ended up on Miz. And then Jacob Mizorowski went out 7 innings.
13: I was going to say.
12: One earned run, 12 Ks, one walk. Well, Christopher Sanchez was like, hold my beer.
13: Yeah,
12: yesterday.
13: These resumes were all good on Monday, Gil. And then ever since then, wow, they just became a whole lot better.
12: Sanchez extends his scoreless inning streak to 44 and two-third innings yesterday. That sets the Phillies franchise record by passing Hall of Famer Grover Cleveland Alexander. Oh, I used to love the days when he took the hill. In a 3-0 win against the Padres yesterday for the 3-game sweep, by the way, Philly's 7th shutout in May. By the way, Phillies, how did the Phillies not win this month? 7 shutouts they had this month.
13: Oh, that's what I screwed up. I said 7 in a row for them. 7 shutouts.
12: 7 shutouts in the month of May. It's their most in a month since July of 95 when they had 8. But Sanchez, I just want to point this out, love, all the stuff I said about Mizorowski. But 44 and two-thirds, you know how much I love history. You know the record, Kelly, you know the record offhand for scoreless innings. You know the person?
13: No.
12: You should know the person. Oral Hershiser.
13: Oh, okay.
12: Who famously in 1988, regular season, right, 59 innings of a scoreless streak of 59 innings.
13: Wow.
12: Now, he also extended it, Oral Hershiser did, into the postseason that year when I think he upped it all the way to 67 innings. But you don't count postseason numbers. So 59 is the record, officially, Oral Hershiser. And Christopher Sanchez is now, 14 and a third inning shy of the all-time record. And his next start, by the way, if he just goes like 4 innings, he'll end up as the third highest streak, only behind Hershiser and Drysdale. And then, by the way,
13: incredible.
12: And then Shohei, it should be pointed out, who is basically trying to win a Cy Young in his hobby. He's really trying to win a Cy Young. Like, he has made a point to that. He's going to do this. His ERA is like 0.83

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7: Back on a numbers game live from Circa Resort Casino downtown Las Vegas. Gil Alexander, Kelly Midland in the house. Yulia Grabher walking off the court against Amanda Anisimova. Yeah, she couldn't handle the heat either.
8: Yep, she needed some medical attention. I was seeing during the match.
7: Players just falling. Just falling left and right.
8: Man, there is quite a difference of being on one of the main stadiums than these side courts.
7: Oh, that's the case. You know where it's really
8: Look at this. There's 80 people in attendance.
7: You ever seen the side courts at the U.S. Open? It's even worse than that. Yeah.
8: Yeah,
7: a lot
8: right.
7: of foul ground worse. Here, Kelly. A lot of foul ground, as you like to say. By the way, we were joking there at the end, or we weren't joking. It turned out to be a humorous moment where I said, okay, one word answer. And he said Georgia Tech when I asked Matt Grissom, by the way, great appearance by Matt, about college baseball regionals. And he said Georgia Tech, and I said, oh, two words, I'll accept the answer. And then he goes, okay, Georgia. And it sounded like we were joking around, but he really did say in the break, he's like, now, actually, Georgia and Georgia Tech, for him, are the best two teams. They're on the same side of the bracket, and he says Georgia and Georgia Tech combined, by his numbers, a 56% chance to represent that side of the bracket ultimately in the College World Series best of three.
8: Yeah,
7: when
8: that's pretty interesting.
7: All is said at the very end.
8: And well done by him with the Georgia-Georgia Tech thing.
7: Yeah. It was very well done. Here are, by the way, we didn't even show these, the College World Series odds. UCLA and Georgia Tech are the actual short shots to win it all, both at 4-1. The column on the right is to make the College World Series. Texas to win it all follows those two squads, plus 650. Then it's Georgia at 8-1. Mississippi State, Auburn, North Carolina finishing out the single digits there. I don't have a bet yet.
8: No, I don't have anything. I don't think I'm going to jump into this market right now, but I was paying attention last segment and paying attention to Jensen and a bunch of these guys talk college baseball. I think Arkansas and Oklahoma State I'm going to jump on with Matt.
7: I think Arkansas is the one that for me. 50-1 on Arkansas?
8: Oh, yeah. I was just talking the regional bets, but yeah, 50. Yeah, good point.
7: No,
8: 50-1.
7: I'm talking about to win it all.
8: Maybe I'll join you on that. I am going to bet them in the regional.
7: Be nice to have.
8: Mm-hmm.
7: As the NBA and NHL finals wind down.
8: No, totally, man.
7: And the World Cup looms, it will be nice to have a college baseball bet going as well.
8: That's why this is so great every year.
7: And one of these where it has nothing to do with our origination, we're just following them.
8: No, totally. But it's like, it's an awesome tournament. It's exciting as hell every year. And yes, it helps you come down from the high of the NBA finals and the Stanley Cup final.
7: We get tweets to be the book. This is a great comment from Brosek 1870. The heat affecting everyone at the French Open makes me think about the World Cup, he says. Paul Carp might have the right angle about European teams.

0: 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It all starts at 11 Pacific, 2 Eastern, right here on VSiN, the sports betting network.
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0: ignore that fact. There's still, this has been a Shai Gilgeous-Alexander. He's finishing with good numbers. It's a lot done at the free throw line. The Spurs are making it a living hell out there for him.
1: You agree with Zach, though? Their whole strategy of, like, sending guys at him so he's forced to, like, pass the ball, but two wide-open guys who have shown the ability to knock down open shots from behind the arc consistently is not a good one for the Spurs?
0: Yeah, completely agree. Because
1: Castle, one-on-one with Shai, has had his moments.
0: I was going to say, I actually think tonight we see both of these teams go, hey, we're going to throw Hartenstein on Wemby. We got to live with whatever he can do for, you know, a lot of minutes. And then Castle, you got to shut down SGA. We cannot leave Jared McCain wide open for another three.
1: Daryl Morey, how do you let him go for nothing? Not nothing, but, you know.
0: Yeah.
1: How are you going to let Jerry McCain go?
0: Well, he paid the price.
1: What are you thinking, man? Yeah, he did pay the price. Daryl Morey losing his job. You can almost draw a direct line from that to him losing his job, by the way.
0: Yeah. And every Paul George contracted, yeah.
1: Every time McCain hits a shot, I was like, oh, yeah, he's done. Coming back, Unscripted, Crackman, next on A Numbers Game.
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9: 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How did one take Jacob Mizorowski to win the Cy Young in that draft?
10: Well, he was working as a reliever for a good chunk of the season last year.

0: Martin, right?
1: Wow.
0: I mean,
1: they're
0: this
1: just
0: is,
1: lined up to get into the...
0: Think how far
1: it's
0: away...
1: It's not even close to the stadium.
0: Not even close to the stadium. The stadium will appear here at some point. But this is like, wow, this is just a single file line.
1: Oh, my God.
0: Look at it, under the overpass.
1: That's unbelievable. Come on.
0: All the way. These are people waiting for merch. This isn't the concert. This is the middle of the morning. And there's the stadium.
1: Waiting for merchandise?
0: Yes.
1: Look at that stadium line finally there. That's unbelievable.
0: Or they're walking back from getting merchandise.
1: I lost 8 pounds out in the heat.
0: That's amazing. We've never seen this for any musical act ever here.
1: I read they sold out faster than Metallica, and like they sell more merchandise than AC/DC, which is hard to believe.
0: Yes,
1: come on.
0: You're hard to believe at BTS.
1: It's hard to believe BTS is selling more merch than AC/DC. I mean, AC/DC is the biggest.
0: You gotta be kidding me.
1: No, I didn't see. I haven't seen any BTS shirts.
0: Come on, AC/DC. They're like 1,000 years old at this point. These are the entire world of kids. That's the third time Kelly and I have seen this week driving into work. It's every morning.
1: Wow. Wow.
0: Oh, no, this is, trust me.
1: So these kids are making a fortune. There's kids in the band. Are the kids a kid band?
0: It's a boy band, basically.
1: Boy band.
0: Yeah.
1: Wow.
0: Maybe I'm doing them a disservice saying that.
1: Yeah.
0: They're super talented. They choreograph endlessly, you know, practice. It's what an operation.
1: Wow.
0: What an operation.
1: Wow.
0: Coming back with Crack on a Numbers Game.
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0: Right, you're right. Only so much we're allowed to withdraw, or even took too long.
1: Anyway,
0: you're right.
1: All that stuff will be worked out. It'll just take time.
0: It'll work out. Yeah, it'll work out for sure.
1: Yeah. Billy, always a pleasure. Thank you so much.
0: Thank you. Thanks everyone for listening and watching.
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6: The NFL releasing schedules for all 32 teams, and the season will start on September 9th as the Seattle Seahawks and the New England Patriots will meet in Seattle in a Super Bowl rematch. The Seahawks are an early 4.5-point home favorite, minus 210 on the money line. The Patriots are plus 176, and the over-under is at 45.5. The first international game of the season will be in Melbourne, Australia in Week 1, September 10th. The Rams will take on the San Francisco 49ers in an NFC West matchup. The Rams, an early 2.5-point favorite, minus 136 on the money line. San Francisco plus 116, and the over-under is at 49.5. With your VSiN Action Update, I'm Tony Desiri on the Vegas Stats and Information Network.
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0: note, which you mentioned that, you know, Jacobs has not been formally charged, but this whole, all these situations are always confusing to me. It's like, we saw a list of charges on Twitter the other day, and now he hasn't been formally charged. But either way, you know, you want to wait to make any declarative statements until we actually have more concrete info. Also worth noting, you know, Jacobs and his camp have, quote, vehemently denied the allegations. So I don't know. We've seen these situations play out in so many different ways. It's hard to say what exactly it's going to mean, but either way, the Green Bay Packers, this is not good. They may be in need of a running back for part of the season. They may be in need of a running back for the entire season. And again, the market is just not really popping off with great names. You know, their in-house options right now are pretty underwhelming. You know, they were going to be relying very heavily once again on Josh Jacobs this season. I think on paper, Marshawn Lloyd would be the guy, but he has not been able to stay even remotely healthy since being drafted in the third round a couple of years ago. He's played in exactly one game. He's played 10 NFL snaps in two seasons, was basically on IR all of last year. I mean, you could look into some backfields where there is a surplus. You know, do you try to trade for a James Conner, Ollie Gordon, Trey Benson, Braylon Allen, Tank Bigsby? These are all names that have been thrown around. None of those really excite me that much, although Braylon Allen, Wisconsin guy, Tank Bigsby, you know, someone who a lot of people still like. I think those could both be viable. But if you're looking at the free agent market, I mean, Najee Harris, Joe Mixon, who feels like, you know, his career might be over, Nick Chubb, I'm even less excited by those options.
1: Yeah. I think if they can't pull off a trade, and we'll see what this administration's like. Previous administrations would probably just try to make do with the young running backs that they currently have. This is maybe more of an urgent front office, urgent ownership that might want to, you know, they made the Micah Parsons trade last year, for instance, there. They took right. that big swing. The fact that it didn't work out was, I don't think that changes their mentality. I think it illustrates that they're in a win now mentality there. I think that you'll see, you know, I think it's going to have to come from some team that has a little bit of depth, or maybe is at a team that's not in the win now cycle. Unfortunately for them, two of the most likely targets have just signed contract extensions. Breece Hall just signed a contract extension with the Jets. You know, Devon Achane just signed that extension with the Dolphins. I mean, it doesn't mean that they can't be traded, but it kind of would indicate an intent that they're unlikely to trade them. But maybe the fact that those costs are now fixed makes them more attractive.
0: I would be very, very surprised if Green Bay was able to pry away a Breece Hall or an Achane. I don't think you're aiming that high if you're the Packers. You know, I think those are foundational pieces for those two teams respectively, even though the Jets and the Dolphins especially are not, you know, particularly close to contention. You know, even in a situation where a player like that would be available, it's like, is Green Bay willing to give up that kind of draft capital after making the Parsons trade? I don't think so. I think you kind of have to settle for some of these discount options. And that's the risk you run. You know, when you're in the Parsons business, when you're paying a quarterback top of market, when you're in win now mode, you know, every piece matters. And you have to really carefully construct that roster. They were obviously counting on Josh Jacobs to be a big part of that. And that could be completely thrown off. So I think Green Bay is going to be forced to pivot in a way that's pretty uncomfortable. I will say, though, the rub for fantasy, Jeff, is, you know, maybe this means more passing out of the Green Bay Packers. Maybe this means you have to unleash Jordan Love and those wide receivers a little bit more this season. Folks, you want to bet smarter? 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Jeff, I would love to sit here and talk more Jacob Mizorowski. I don't actually know, though, that he's been the best pitcher in baseball over the last month, which is a crazy statement to say, because Christopher Sanchez has been even better for the Philadelphia Phillies. His scoreless inning streak now up to 44 2/3. Phillies beat the Padres 3-0 yesterday, their seventh shutout already in the month of May. I will mention Oral Hershiser has the record for consecutive scoreless innings. That was 59 back in 1988. We're officially getting into, all right, we need to keep an eye on this territory, though, with Christopher Sanchez. Last five starts alone, Jeff, for Sanchez, 39 innings, no earned runs, 45-3 strikeout to walk ratio.
1: Is that good? I think that's good. Pretty good. We got that strikeout prop pretty comfortably last night, yesterday afternoon against the Padres. Fun outing. you know, you know

0: want to go to this, Nick, because every time I go to this, the NL Cy Young odds are just bonkers. Just bonkers how many good options we have here and how they're going to change every single start. You're now the best price you can get for Sanchez now, he is the leader, is at Caesars at plus 160. But, I mean, Mizorowski is 340 at DraftKings. You look at Skeens, who's pitching today, it's 450. Chris Sale pitches today, 750. Shohei Ohtani, oh, he just threw six no-hit innings last night, 750. You know, a guy like Chase Burns would be like number two in the AL right now, and he's like 12 to 1. Yamamoto would be right there. He's 30 to 1 right now. Just it's a time of riches in the NL.
1: I mean, how about Kyle Harrison, man? One of the best stories in baseball this year. 6-1, a 1.57 ERA. And what does that get you? It gets you 30 to 1 in the NL Cy Young.
0: Yeah, that's right. And you can even get 50 to 1 over at Bet Rivers on Kyle Harrison. I wouldn't do it just because there's just too many good options at the top. I'd look for that sort of value in AL Cy Young betting instead. That's where I'd probably go with that there. I mean, even like we're talking, there was like undercurrent legit talk. Hey, Mason Miller could be a Cy Young guy. Not this year, not in the NL. And it's nothing against Mason Miller, but relievers, it's been a while since we've seen one win a Cy Young Award, but it's happened in the past there. All right, we can talk more about that. I will talk about that, I promise, in the future. But we're going to do Rate That Prop when we come back next. This is Prop Wars.
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0: 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I'm Jeff Erickson here with Nick Whalen.

0: Globe Life Park's ability to press offense. I'm rating this as a one. I don't want to touch this one there. So because I've given it the reverse Midas touch, I'm sure he'll hit two of them. But I would not bet it.
1: Immense respect for the ballpark down in Texas. Yes, we will see Jake Berger getting the price on that one, +466. We'll get some more baseball plays when we come back from our friend Adam Thompson. We'll get some bets for him for game six between the Thunder and the Spurs as well. Adam Thompson from Sportsline joining us when we come back. This is Prop Wins.
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1: Nick Whalen, Jeff Erickson back with you. It's the Thursday.

0: couple dinger props from our guy, Adam Thompson. He's on Wembanyama, over 27.5 points. Hartenstein, over 10.5 rebounds plus assists. And on the over now at 218.5 tonight in game 6 of the Western Conference Finals. Adam Thompson, everybody, check him out on Twitter at Adam T Sports. Find his work over at Sportsline. We'll give you an update on Angels Tigers when we come back. I'll reveal my props for game 6 of the West Finals. We'll get all of Jeff Erickson's best bets in baseball on the other side. We're watching Prop Points here on VSiN.
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12: NBA basketball tonight, Thunder and Spurs in San Antonio. The Thunder lead the series 3-2, so a win tonight, and they advance to the NBA Finals to take on the New York Knicks. A Spurs win would force a game number 7 back in Oklahoma City. San Antonio is sitting as a 3.5-point favorite, the over-under at 219.5. Oklahoma City does remain the betting favorite to win the NBA championship at minus 150. The Knicks have the second best odds at plus 220. Spurs with the third best odds, even though they're favored tonight, at plus 550. I'm Matt Pauly from VSiN.

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4: The top 5 or 6 looks rock solid. It's a good year to be in that grouping. I do think there's a drop-off kind of in the middle, too, especially the later part of the lottery. But at the top of the class, if I'm the Washington Wizards, looking at 2 guys in particular, A.J. DeBanza from BYU, who I think will go number one. He's the most solid. There are the fewest holes in his game and knocks against him, Zach. The guy who may have the highest upside, who I think is probably likely to go number 2, is Darren Peterson, the guard from Kansas. Because of the issues, he said it was related to creatine usage and cramping. So those are the 2 guys I'd be looking at. If you have number 1 pick, Zach, you want to take advantage of that and don't just say, all right, it's going to be one of these 2 guys. I'd also take a look at guys like Cameron Boozer from Duke, Caleb Wilson from UNC, maybe even extend a little bit. Guys like Darius Akell from Arkansas, who I like a lot, Keaton Wagler from Illinois.
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8: Jacob Mizorowski of the Brewers, who's, again, Sanchez is plus 170 at this market. Mizorowski's plus 450. Mizorowski, 1.89 ERA, 2.12 FIP, 2.22 xFIP. His K rate is 39.3%. You know, a guy like me who was a Spencer Strider guy back in the day on this, that is 39.3% K rate is off the charts. Yeah.
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11: Thursday, as we welcome you into Money Moves, VEASAN, the sports betting network. Stormy Bonantoni alongside Dustin Swedelson in for JVT today. What's up, dude?
12: What's good? I appreciate you letting me feel acclimated in your environment here. You did not touch the thermostat when you walked into the room. It's at a very perfectly nice 69 degrees. But I know, having done the show after you a few times this week, you crank that puppy up to like 73 degrees, which is absolutely psychotic in the summer in the desert.
11: So what I try to do here for those of you when we have in studio people that have to wear jackets, you men, you have to like be more professional. I can wear t-shirts and stuff like that because they're fashionable.
12: So you put the jacket on today.
11: I put the jacket on today.
12: You thought about this.
11: So as to be comfortable so that we could both enjoy the environment together.
12: I very much appreciate that. So we're all going to be comfortable over the course of the next 2 hours.
11: I run cold.
12: Yeah, I mean, obviously I run hot. I mean, that would be the understatement of the century. If you're pushing three bills, odds are you sweat when you eat, you sweat when you walk. So summers are brutal out here.
11: Speaking of eating, happy Burger Day for you and those who celebrate.
12: This is crazy.
11: I mean, I do as well.
12: Yeah, I mean, I was going to say, I'm the only one who eats burgers.
11: That came out so wrong.
12: No, it's I had no idea. It's National Cheeseburger Day. And I got to tell you, something weird did happen for me over the weekend. I know by looking right now, YouTube TV, the Visa Watch app, you're like, hold on. This is going to sound like a lie. I don't ever order cheeseburgers when I go to a restaurant. However, I did on Saturday. I went to Frankie's Uptown, downtown Summerlin. Yep. I ordered a smash burger. I think I might need to order more cheeseburgers when I go out.
11: They're fire. I will ask a question, though, at least real quickly. You know how during 4th of July and whatever, there's always this big contingent of people who are anti-ketchup on a hot dog? That doesn't cross over for hamburgers, cheeseburgers, right?
12: No.
11: Like, why don't people come with that same energy for a cheeseburger the way they do for a hot dog?
12: How about this? I'll go the other way. Keep your mustard off of my hamburger or cheeseburger.
11: Wow.
12: I just want my ketchup. I'll even do a little mayo, but keep the mustard away. Mustard's for the hot dog.
11: Them's is fighting words. Let's get into an interesting result from this morning real quickly. Listen, you tune in for a numbers game for the tennis, but even I, when I got the notification on my phone this morning, seeing that Jannik Sinner got upset as a minus 12,000 favorite, said, what the hell just happened this morning?
12: Yeah, I'm assuming it's injury. We're not exactly tennis experts, the two of us here, but opened as the favorite to win the Open, minus 375. He was minus 10 to 12,000 today. He was up 5-1 in the third and lost 15 consecutive points. Like, I know momentum is a thing in sports that some people either subscribe to or don't. I don't know if this is momentum or this is something happened to Sinner, but this is a shocker because it does feel like Sinner to win the Open, you know, Mitch and Paul do the pizza parlays where everyone throws everything together. Feels like Sinner to win this event was something everyone was tossing into those parlays to make them a little bit bigger.
11: For sure. I was looking at some of the like post-match sound from him, and he said, even earlier in the morning when he woke up, he just felt a little bit off. As the court went on, he was cramping. He was feeling dizzy. He didn't have the energy that he needed to serve. And then it just absolutely fell apart. It is also 92 degrees out there. He didn't want to blame the heat, but it's the hottest, according to the documentation here, hottest May 28th in over 80 years out there. So there's that element to it. Favorite now to win it all, Alexander Zverev, plus 185. Novak Djokovic, your second shot on the board at plus 370. And that will conclude our tennis talk for the day.
12: So we're going to blame global warming for the favorite not getting home in the French Open.
11: We blame him for everything. We got a big show on deck, though. Lots to get to throughout the course of the next 2 hours. Let's set the table with everything that's to come. Time for the rundown.
2: It's time for the top headlines and topics of the day. This is the rundown.
11: Lots to get to on the diamond in particular here today, Dustin. And I know when you look at the MLB slate, say, okay, short six-game slate. What are you talking about, Stormy? Well, we have the Women's College World Series already underway.
12: Oh, yeah.
11: Yeah.
12: We're all over it.
11: Mississippi State got run-ruled to start by Texas Tech. We will have four games throughout the course of the day. We'll at least tell you the odds as we get to them. But big college baseball, the road to Omaha begins tomorrow. Excited to have Jensen Lewis join the program a little bit later. He's out there in Morgantown. And I know some MLB you've got in pocket for today.
12: Yeah, plenty of baseball to look at. We also have some news out of the game about to get going in 6 minutes. We'll touch on that in a moment. But Simeon Woods Richardson is now the starter for Minnesota. Rojas, the lefty, removed from this start with elbow soreness, which means it's going to be a bullpen game because Woods Richardson just threw against Chicago on Monday in this series. So this number's been steamy.
11: Mm-hmm.
12: From minus 120 last night on the White Sox up to minus 175. Davis Martin on the bump on the other side.
11: Okay. It is win or stay home tonight for the Spurs against OKC. San Antonio, 3.5-point favorite to extend the series. The big question, though, should we be worried about Wemby coming off his worst performance of the playoffs in Game 5? We'll break down where the money is going, where our money is going as well, because yesterday on Follow the Money, I heard you already made a play.
12: Oh, yeah. I'm going to do the JVT thing. While I'm sitting in, filling in for him, it's going to annoy everyone out there. I'm going to declaratively say, series is over. We're not going seven. Believe me, I want it to go seven. I want this to be stretched out. And as a Knicks fan and someone who has 15-1 on them to win the title, I'd like this series to go seven. But I think everything we saw in Game 6 indicates where we're heading.
11: Okay.
12: One team has the experience. The other team starting to show some cracks. I love the

0: in this run for him. And first time seeing Minnesota this year, results weren't great this year, but I think he's a different pitcher. He's also different at home versus the road. You can't lay, it's now minus 190. You can't lay 190. You're not supposed to lay the run line -1.5 plus 113 at home with the home team. If I was going to do anything right now, I'd look at the team total for the White Sox, over 4.5, plus 110, get a nice little juicy plus price on that. They just dropped 15 yesterday. This offense is humming. I think they get to whoever Minnesota winds up throwing out there today.
1: Okay, beautiful. And we'll have more Major League Baseball talk a little bit later on in the show, as we mentioned, especially with a couple of the pitching performances that we saw yesterday, pushing it forward to awards markets. But on this day last year, OKC defeated the Timberwolves 124-94 in Game 5 of the Western Conference Final to punch their ticket to the NBA Finals for the first time in 2012. Can they do the same today to go back-to-back against San Antonio? We will discuss when we return here. We are just getting started on Money Moves.
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5: This is a Bloomberg Business of Sports report. The Supreme Court denied the NFL's effort to move a race discrimination lawsuit by Minnesota Vikings defensive coordinator Brian Flores into arbitration. It clears the way for some of his claims to proceed. There have been early talks to return the Winter Olympics to New York State. Governor Kathy Hochul says she would team up New York City with Lake Placid for a future bid, possibly for the 2042 Games. The Athletic reports Hochul says that she had significant meetings regarding bringing the Winter Olympics back to the Empire State. Kering's Gucci struck a partnership with Renault's Alpine F1 team that will see the race cars in the luxury brand's colors. The partnership will go beyond the racetracks and involve a range of different initiatives over the coming seasons, from content and products to high-end client experiences. With a Bloomberg Business of Sports report, I'm Michael Barr.
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1: The defending champs, Oklahoma City, one game away from back-to-back Western Conference titles. They're 3.5-point dogs, though, tonight as San Antonio tries to extend this thing out to 7. Stormy Bonantoni, Dustin Sweetelson with you. For reference, the winner of Game 5 in a best-of-7 tied 2-2, we love these, goes on to win the series 82% of the time in NBA postseason history. And following the Thunder's win the other night, OKC improves to 9-0 the last two postseasons off of a loss. Wow, what a bounce back.
0: Yeah, that's crazy. I mean, but that's championship metal. And I think that's something we're

0: get in there. We got to step aside. When we come back, though, excited to have Mitch Lawrence join the program, get his thoughts on tonight and beyond in the NBA.
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10: 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They are the two-time defending World Series champions. Atlanta plus 500, the Cubs plus 700, Philadelphia is plus 1,000. 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
1: So coming off our conversation real quickly, last segment with Mitch Lawrence is welcome back here to Money Moves. Stormy Bond and Tony, Dustin Sweetelson with you. Some hypothetical odds real quickly for the NBA Finals, since he said he feels like if OKC does end up winning this thing against San Antonio, it's pretty much game blouses for the Knicks after that. The number on OKC, minus 265 against the Knicks. The Thunder, even if you're laying a game, 1.5 games in that series, it's minus 118. The Knicks would be plus 215 dogs there. The number that surprised me, though, is should San Antonio win, at least on DraftKings, those odds

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9: World Series in OKC is officially underway this morning. Mississippi State, by the way, getting run ruled in game one. Texas Tech won that one 8-0. Tennessee currently is a dog up 3-0 over the defending champs Texas. Meanwhile, on the men's side, the road to Omaha begins tomorrow with regional college baseball postseason action across the country. And how lucky are we that one of our own, Jensen Lewis, is boots on the ground calling games this postseason. Once again, you can catch Jensen, of course, each and every morning here on VSiN by the Book, 7 to 10 Eastern. Former MLB pitcher, Vandy baseball alum, out there for the Morgantown Regional. How's West Virginia treating you so far?
10: Guys, great to be with you. It is sunny and 75 here in West Virginia, and the country roads have taken me home here, and we are excited. In World Cup terms here, Stormy and Dustin, it's the region of death, or at least a nominee for one. The top seed, West Virginia, is the number 16 national seed here. Steve Savins has put together an incredible program coming off back-to-back super regional appearances. The number two seed is Wake Forest. 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
9: So this is funny as we welcome you back here to Money Moves. Story about Tony Dustin Sweetelson with you. Dustin has been working like long hour, 3-4 hour shows.
10: By myself.
9: Forever. And just now, and I was like, oh yeah, we got best bets coming up. Final segment of the show is 2 hours, man. Sabrina.
10: Oh, this is crazy.
9: You're on vacation basically doing the show.
10: I did 4 hours during a blowout game 7 with the Pistons and Cavs a couple weeks ago. 4 hours by yourself. It's a little different. 2 hours with a co-host, with guests, everything going on. This flew by. This is crazy.
9: Yeah, it's been fun. And we do have a big game 6 coming up tonight in OKC. And so yesterday on Follow the Money, you talked about how you wanted to back the Thunder plus the 3.5. Today, you have kind of doubled down on your stance backing OKC, potentially looking at some alts. Have you fired?
10: I haven't officially fired on the alts yet. I'll probably get there. I want to lay maybe 3.5, 4, maybe 5. I just think we're seeing some cracks in the armor, man. We're seeing a San Antonio team that completely panicked last time out on the road. I'm sure coming home, they'll get a better whistle tonight. But the reality is, one team's been through this before, and I think that is the biggest thing that showed

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3: Here we go. Welcome in. It is Follow the Money on VSiN, the Sports Betting Network. Mitch Moss along with Pauly Howard. We are live in downtown Vegas from the Circa Resort and Casino. Good to be back. And we have a loaded 3-hour program coming up today, including Will Hill in 30 minutes. VSiN host, podcaster as well, contributor. He has a bet at 100-1, Alex Caruso, to win the Western Conference Finals MVP.
13: Ooh.
3: You think he's the guy, don't you?
13: Yeah, I'm not the only one. Mm-hmm. There are 2 people with votes who think he is.
3: Well, I have one small thing that I need to push back on when Will joins the show at that time.
13: Wow.
3: Also, Brian Geltzeiler, perfect timing with him today to talk NBA. The new tanking rules that will be applied to next year. And what does he think of Caruso and the game tonight? Matt Vasgersian on Major League Baseball. We have to spend some time on this, the NL Cy Young and tonight's card as well. We'll get into game 6 coming up. I know this has been talked about ad nauseum today because it happened so many hours ago, but welcome back, Mitch, to the show. How's that Yannick Sinner plus 150 to win the French Open bet from 2 months ago look now? Can you believe this?
13: No.
3: It's one of the best bets I've ever made. He, mm-hmm. What did he close? Minus 350 to begin the tournament?
13: Right.
3: He can't even get out of round 2 when he was up 2-0, 5-1 in the third set. Cramps up. See you later.
13: Unprecedented. Biggest upset in the history of tennis, you could argue. To think that you're $354 to win the tournament, and it hadn't happened since 2000 with Agassi, that the guy couldn't even get to the third round, the number one ranked player. So it's also a dream if you were up watching it. because the guy couldn't move. And the issues with the heat and cramping, and he lost 18 points in a row and lost 18 of the last 20 games. So you forget about the algorithm being thrown into chaos and what happens. If you're awake and watching that live, it's just how much can I get down on this? Because the guy, look how it finished. It finished 6-0, 6-1, 6-1 for Cirundolo.
3: Mm-hmm.
13: That guy has never made the third round of a major. So I would, yes, I think it is fair to say it's the biggest upset ever, but also it just a gift from the gods. Like you see the 100-1 in play at FanDuel. He was minus 5,000 to win before, assuming higher than that, 32-1 take back on the dog before.
3: I saw some books did not even post a number
13: right.
3: on Sinner. Others had like, just name the number.
13: Yeah.
3: That's what it was, basically. You could not come up with enough zeros to put on it with him being the pre-match favorite overall.
13: So somebody bet $31 to win $31,000?
3: Yeah.
13: When it was 5-1?
3: Others were trying to win $50 on Sinner before it started.
13: Yeah. That's the one I don't understand.
3: Laying they thought it was free money.
13: Right. There's several tweets out there of the bridge jumpers.
3: Yep.
13: And that's just, you know, I've saw 150,000. You saw the same thing.
3: Yeah, one guy said, trust me on this. I think he's a poker player. I'm not going to be up for it, but I like making money in my sleep.
13: Huh.
3: It's stealing money. And then I think it was Darren Revelle who said, somebody might want to wake this dude up because he was about to lose whatever it was, thousands of dollars on Sinner. Just to take back on it would have been pennies on the dollar, obviously, not even.
13: Yeah.
3: So that's how big the overall upset was today. I was not awake until the fifth set, and Luke was texting me when he woke up as well, probably about 6:15 Pacific time.
13: Oh, sure. We have a situation.
3: Yeah. And I'm like, wait a second. What? By the time I got wind of it, it's over with.
13: Yeah.
3: And I could do nothing about it. And so that ticket is absolutely stuck. And you're exactly right, Paulie. Had I been awake and actually watching the match, it probably would have been something to notice that was, you know, visible on TV. And that is, wait a second here. Sinner can't even move out there. Yeah, he might lose this match overall, and he did. I know Zach Cohen here at the network, who writes about his tennis plays and the NBA plays every day at VSiN.com. He was basically saying the guy, like the trainer, I believe, for Sinner needs to be whacked because this is completely unacceptable to not have him prepared in the heat.
13: Well, I'm not a tennis expert.
3: Me neither.
13: But he said he woke up Wednesday night not feeling well, and then he was dizzy and fatigued when he was out there. So if you want to go after the trainer, fine. He also had that 9-minute break. He took a 9-minute break, and then still when he would go sit down, he would have ice packs on him. But then when does the in-play swing? When do you realize that you put aside he's the best player and that he's seriously compromised and he's got to be an underdog here?
3: That's going to have to be.
13: Because when you lose 18 points in a row and then 18 of 20 games, it was free money for the dog.
3: Yeah, that's going to have to be done manually. Where you're going to have to step in and say, wait a second here, this guy is absolutely compromised.
13: Yeah.
3: That's kind of like what happened, what was it, the game when Wemby got hurt, I think, against the Timberwolves, I want to say. Immediately, like, there was a correction, like, he's out of the game. We got to change the numbers, and somebody manually corrected it. I'm guessing
13: Kicked out or the concussion game? Either one?
3: I think it was the concussion game.
13: Okay.
3: Yep.
13: Yeah.
3: So now, at the French Open, it's going to break the streak of 9 consecutive slams won by Sinner or Alcaraz. And either the Joker is going to win his 25th Grand Slam, or we're going to have a first-time men's slam champion overall. And our producer, Luke, loves tennis. He's got, is it Jodar? Hodar. The J is silent. Ja, ja, ja. Got me there. Rafael Hodar. He's got him. He bet him at 155-1 like a month and a half ago when this guy was really doing well on the circuit. And I think that correlated with when Alcaraz got hurt. He's now the fourth shot on the board overall.
13: My God. That's why you love sports.
3: Yep.
13: You see just crazy stuff all the time. Doesn't make any sense. And that is just a shocker to wake up to. Unbelievable. And it hasn't happened since 2000.
3: I'm not going to say that I was counting my money, but I was pretty excited about that bet to have in the old account.
13: Yeah.
3: Plus 150 on Sinner. That was the day that they never even announced with Alcaraz. It's the cast on. Doesn't look good. Okay, let's take that plus money. And bye-bye.
13: Yeah.
3: Okay.
13: So like you said, though, right? So now it's either it's either Joker for the 25th slam or a first-time men's slam champion with this result now. So it's just been crazy with the upsets, whether it's softball, what's happening in the

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0: Jason by the books. Join me and the Moose, Mark Malusis. We're going to get you ready for another big weekend in sports. Going to talk all things NBA playoffs, Stanley Cup postseason, preview the weekend in Major League Baseball, and so much more. And a special appearance from our guy, Jensen Lewis, live from the road in Morgantown. Also, Thomas Gable, Lou Finicaro, and Jonathan Davis going to be on the program. It's VSiN by the books, Friday, 7 to 10 a.m. Eastern on VSiN, the Sports Betting Network.
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2: 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Cleveland's Myles Garrett is plus 600 to win the NFL Defensive Player of the Year. 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
2: We'll hit tonight's game and also the Major League Baseball card. Some Cy Young stuff here as well as Will Hill joins the program now, VSiN host. Also, a great podcast called Shoulda Bet More. And he joined us on the Progressive guest line. Hey, Will, thanks for the time, pal. Let's begin with this. So you're sitting on a ticket, Alex Caruso, to win the Western Conference Finals MVP at 100-1. He's around 25-1 right now. State your case for him winning the award.
7: All right. I guess the case would be SGA shooting 38 for 100 from the floor. Caruso, what, 18 of 28 from three. And to be honest, I know we always, you know, go to bat for our own tickets. I kind of thought this was dead after game four. You know, he has the donut, only one shot attempt. These guys that are role players, they really have to, you know, exceed expectations. And they just, there's no margin for error when you've been a Caruso. But when you've got guys like Bontemps and McMahon, who I believe are voters, and I can't find confirmation as to who the nine voters are, and there's only nine of them. When you got two of them saying, hey, it would be Caruso. Now, there was the caveat of if it ended today. But it seems like those guys are voters. It wasn't, neither of them said, hey, if I had a vote, it would be Caruso. So if I've got two of the nine, Reggie Miller has been big on Caruso all series. He's going to bat like, you know, bigger than I would be. It's almost like he has a bet on him. Obviously, he doesn't. But if Miller has one, I mean, you get the idea. You might have three or four guys here where, you know, they're leaning towards Caruso, and you only need five. Do I think it's going to win? Probably not. I am prepared to get my heart broken with like a 5-4 vote in favor of SGA. And, of course, OKC has to win the series. So we'll see. I think it's live. Would I bet 25-1? That's probably the last point I would bet it. But when you have multiple voters already stating that Caruso would be their guy, I think it's live. And I'll throw in one more thing, and maybe this is narrative.

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4: 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His K rate is 39.3%. You know, a guy like me who was a Spencer Strider guy back in the day on this, that is 39.3% K rate is off the charts. 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
9: Biggest upset in tennis history. One of the biggest comebacks, Cerundolo. 100-1 in play at FanDuel. 32-1 at DK before the match started. 25-1 at other spots. He'd never been to the third round of a major. Sinner lost 18 points in a row in 18 of the last 20 games. He was as high as minus $4 to win the tournament. And he closed out. He got closed out 6-0, 6-1, 6-1. An in-play dream if you were watching it, as he was compromised. And quote, "I was dizzy, fatigued, and I woke up, I wasn't feeling well." Unbelievable what happened this morning.
10: I would honestly say that maybe that was baked into the in-play. Because if you had a guy that was, again, minus 12,000, minus 120,000, whatever it was, before the match, and he's up two sets to love, up 5-1, I don't think 100-1 is high enough.
9: No.
10: You would need, I think, probably way higher than that. That's got to be close to a 99.9% win probability. So maybe they just like, I think he's hurt all of a sudden, and they had to come in and fix it and say, we're only going to offer 100-1 of the guy.
9: Well, plus he can't even move. That's the other thing. You can't even make an effort. And then once you sit down for 9 minutes, take a break and the ice packs and everything, I mean, Ed, is the ship has sailed there. The house is on fire.
10: That's back-to-back years for him. He had Alcaraz dead and buried last year.
9: That's right. Yeah. Carolina. Another all-time run. We got the Knicks in the NBA and Carolina in the NHL.

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1: 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The Wizards are number one right now. Number one pick is favored to be AJ DeBonta from BYU. The first thing I thought when I saw it come out Wizards Jazz is that there's potential for a trade between Washington and Utah. I don't know what people know about like the situation with DeBonta in Utah, but he played his senior year at high school in Utah, stayed in state to go to BYU for college. And there are rumors, not even rumors, it's all but confirmed this point, that Ryan Smith, the owner of the Utah Jazz, is a massive donor for BYU. So in a way, this Jazz team, or the owner of this Jazz team, has been in DeBonta's pockets before, and there is a major mutual interest with these two. AJ DeBonta is currently the favorite.

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5: Chiefs versus Cowboys. 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
11: That's a fugazi. All right? 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
12: I know you know. 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
1: These two wise guys would never steer you wrong.
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14: All right, here we go. A lot of positivity. I can't get enough of this Knicks story, and great for the Knicks fans. Andy Dufresne. I mean, they was so bad, that organization, in 9 straight years with a losing record, the Isaiah Thomas debacle, and they finally make the finals. This is Sam Quinn, CBS. The Knicks beating the Spurs is the NBA's dream scenario. Monster finals ratings makes Wemby seem moral, forces OKC to get more aggressive to challenge him. A narrative goldmine. Real or fugazi?
15: Well, out of all of the remaining scenarios, I would have to say that's probably real. I mean, the best scenario ever is what Stern talked about years ago, Lakers, but how do you want to really like put that together? It would be Knicks-Lakers, right?
14: Yeah.
15: Or Celtics-Lakers. So sure, I think that Wemby, because of the star power against New York, play those games in Madison Square Garden. I think that that's one of the all-time most anticipated series that we're going to get. And if they're good games anyway,
14: yeah,
15: the ratings will be insane. We're talking probably teetering on like Michael Jordan games. And also like the betting handle is going to be preposterous.
14: Yes. So game one set a record, Western Conference Finals, highest rated. Game two set a record, period, for game two. The record, and this is before when we had like 30 channels and there was no streaming, yeah, no Netflix, nothing. The highest ever conference final is a 16 rating. Jordan against the Knicks in 93. So everything, when you look at the top 10 rated, it's Jordan, Jordan.

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6: I can't get over how good this race is in the National League Cy Young. Well, market from our racket that we deal with every single day, trying to bet it, get the lowdown on it, have some big tickets if we can at all. But this is turning into, I don't know, a 6, 7, 8 pitcher race, I think. And it's like every time that one of the guys goes and they put up a masterful performance, you're like, yeah, he's the winner.
7: Mm-hmm.
6: Like Mizorowski the other day.
7: Right.
6: And then Sanchez in the daytime yesterday is spectacular. And I'll have more numbers on him in a second. He's spectacular. And then, oh, hold on a second here. Otani's going at night and he has a no-hitter through 6 and they pulled him at 99 pitches?
8: Number one, Skeens has to be further down the list. That's now 4 bad starts for his high standard. Number two, you can also throw in, and you can't call it crazy, what if Miller has an all-time season and only gives up like 4 runs the whole year,
6: mm-hmm.
8: 5 runs, which is in play? So that's also something to consider if he just dominates and blows away hitters with this incredible strikeout rate when it's all said and done as well. So I can't believe the odds on Otani when he got a 0.82 ERA and what he's done.
6: Mm-hmm.
8: And I agree with everyone to say he wants to do it. He's going to go for it. And Dodgers are going to let him and allow it to happen.
6: It appears that way, Paulie.
8: Yeah.
6: So Sanchez, again, tremendous yesterday. His month of May, folks, 39 innings, 45 Ks, 0 earned runs. A whip of 0.72. So his 44 2/3 scoreless inning is a Phillies franchise record. And now it's 11th best overall. Of course, Oral Hershiser has 59 innings. That's the all-time record. If you're our age, you certainly remember that happening. But if Sanchez has another game where he goes out there, and let's just call it 6 or maybe 7 innings, and he doesn't give up anything, he's then basically, he's lurking by one start, like one complete game behind, tying the all-time record.
8: Juicy.
6: So that's all going on. At the same time, as you mentioned, Otani with the no-hitter last night through 6, the lowest ERA in the first 9

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1: Weather is one of like the banes of our existence, because not only is it difficult to predict, when it comes, it completely changes handicaps of the race.
2: Yeah, and every track is a little bit different. There isn't really a blanket statement you can make. Look, at Naira, usually when it rains like this, you want speed on the dirt. Usually speed will really hold well on those sloppy tracks up there. Churchill, maybe more of a mid-pack type of track when you get those off the turf races and they go onto the dirt.
1: You mentioned like you don't always know how the track's going to play. Like you'd love to say a blanket statement like Naira, speed's always good. There are days at Saratoga where you want to close when it rains. Always check the weather. And also, when it does rain, pay attention to the racetrack even more than you would when it is not raining, because you'll often be able to get some glimmers of foresight into what is going to happen and where you want to be when you're on that racetrack.
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9: Had a good game six tonight in the NBA Western Conference Finals as the San Antonio Spurs are 3.5-point favorites against the defending NBA champs, the Oklahoma City Thunder. We go out to the Progressive Guest Line here. Brian Geltzeiler, always kind enough to join us for a few minutes. You can follow him on X at BGeltzNBA, does NBA radio on Sirius XM. Hey, Brian, thanks for the time today. How are you?
10: I'm great, guys. My pleasure. How are we doing?
9: Doing really well. We've been talking about this multiple times on the show so far today. And after game one, Alex Caruso was 100-1 to win the Western Conference Finals MVP, something that you've been able to bet on now for a handful of years. He's down to like 20-1 as we speak going into the game tonight. Do you think he's live to win that award?
10: I mean, I wouldn't rule it out, but I don't think it's probable. And I say, and you know, because here's the thing. When you have a series like this, if they manage to win this series where they didn't have Jalen Williams for most of the series and didn't have A.J. Mitchell for a big chunk of the series, and they managed to win this series against a team that beat them 4 out of 5 times in the regular season, you're going to point to their main shot creator and Shai Gilgeous-Alexander as to why they are winning this series. So I just think in OKC winning the series, it's unless Shai, something crazy happens and Shai plays really poorly, whether they close it out tonight or close it out on Saturday night, and Shai plays poorly and we see Caruso put up a 25 and a 30, then you could potentially see that happen. But if Shai kind of does what he's been doing here and they manage to get one of these next two to win this series, I just think it's tough to see anybody else winning the MVP. Because again, they are the thing that hurts them in this series right now is they're bereft of individual shot creators. And McCain, they've developed kind of into one on the fly, and he's done a nice job in the last two games, but it all starts and ends with SGA. And so I kind of think it's a nice story, Caruso, and he's a heck of a good role player, but taking as far to have him go MVP, he's going to have to do something extraordinary.
11: Do we get game one Wembanyama tonight after he played so poorly and didn't talk to the media after game five?
10: I don't know if we'll get game one Wembanyama again because we won't see him that fresh again. We'll get something closer to that than the guy we saw in game five. And listen, I think that a big problem in

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6: NBA basketball tonight, Thunder and Spurs in San Antonio. The Thunder lead the series 3-2, so a win tonight, and they advance to the NBA Finals to take on the New York Knicks. A Spurs win would force a game number 7 back in Oklahoma City. San Antonio is sitting as a 3.5-point favorite. The over-under at 219.5. Oklahoma City does remain the betting favorite to win the NBA championship at minus 150. The Knicks have the second best odds at plus 220. Spurs with the third best odds, even though they're favored tonight, at plus 550. I'm Matt Pauly from VSiN.

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2: 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Huge Game 5 on deck in the NHL. Can the Canes close it out? The maestro, Mike Palm, will have his take as well. It all starts at 11 Pacific, 2 Eastern on VSiN.
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5: Someone gives you 10,000 to 1 on anything. You take it. Take it. Take it.
6: I'll bet you $20 I can get you gambling before the end of the day.
7: No way.
6: I'll give you 3-1 odds.
7: Nope.
6: 5-1.
7: Nope.
6: 10-1.
7: You're right.
8: All right. Some sick beats and some bad picks. Not like the Matt Vasgersian beat, but in the penalty box. Bad Thursday before I went on vacation. Tottenham to stay up. That's a winner. As West Ham is relegated. Cavs to win the title. 40-1. No shot. How did Mitchell only have one assist? That is unbelievable. How that he had one assist in that game. And what happened to Sam Merrill?
9: I have no idea.
8: That's another one. The guy was 0-7 from 3 in the game.
9: Yeah, no, by the way, he had all of them were basically
8: wide open looks,
9: yeah.
8: That was such a crazy game. The cat assisting came to an end. Okay, fine, I accept it. It was more running through Brunson, but it was 9 straight winners, so we had a loser there. And then Plum, she had, her prop was what, 20 and a half? She had 14 at the half.
9: That's right.
8: They scored 100 points in the game. She finished with 16. I couldn't believe it.
9: Yeah, it was the team's leading scorer at halftime.
8: Yeah, so apologies there. Sick. And game one, alt under 6.5, no good, as the layoff.
9: Oh, that was the only game to go under then.
8: No kidding, I know. Too much for the Carolina to overcome. PSG to lift the trophy Saturday morning. Nigel, with his picks and analysis. Champions League final, PSG and Arsenal. And I'm alive! Thunder to win in 6, plus 450. All comes down to tonight. Also, I don't know what to say. Condolences, thoughts and prayers. Claude Lemieux passed away, and he came out with the torch in Game 3. That's brutal. Thoughts with his family. I remember Dino Cicerelli. I can't believe I shook that freaking guy's hand with that epic series. But Claude Lemieux was a hell of a player.
9: Oh, he was incredible.
8: A great hockey player. So condolences there.
9: Sorry.
8: Caruso over 1.5 made threes tonight. Thanks, guys.
9: Yeah, 60 years old, and he brought the that was game 3 in Montreal.
8: Yeah, I know.
9: Just
8: brought
9: the
8: torch up.
9: Yep.
8: Tough.
9: Well, yeah. Much like you, it was rough going into the weekend. Cat to average 6-plus assists per game in that series was no good. Eastern Conference Finals MVP was no good. Merrill over the threes we just talked about. Plum, like you, no good. Wallace did have the 2-plus steals in the game, plus 116. That got there. And the beat today on Yannick Sinner to win the French Open. Well, graded a loser already. Have to. Plus 150. That was bet the day that Alcaraz on social media put up the photo with the cast.
8: Yeah.
9: And Sinner, before the tournament started the other day, was like minus 350. And oh, by the way, he was up.

0: because of him. And he also added that Eichel 100% is in the running.
1: Okay.
0: He can easily be the top points getter in the finals and be right behind Marner. And if he scores maybe a game winner or two, can totally flip it for him.
1: Yeah.
0: And 22-1 right now at FanDuel for the Conn Smythe. 27-1 on Carter Hart at FanDuel. 10-1 at Caesars.
1: Yeah.
0: Again, could be dead wrong on this.
1: 75-1 before the Western Conference Finals started.
0: But I will be stunned if it's the Golden Knights in Carolina and that series plays out where it's like 5-3 every single game, I'll be stunned. This has like 2-1 written all over it.
1: Boy. Now we have to go there. It's everyone knows about it. Do they want to give Carter Hart an award? That's also...
0: That could factor in.
1: That could be a factor. Could be a factor.
0: Where somebody who has a vote is like, yep, I don't care how good the guy was, can't do it for him.
1: Okay.
0: Not going to get there.
1: Right. You have to put that out there. You're handicapping the voters. Anything's possible.
0: Well, I hope we get... I know you have the Thunder and six. I'm not rooting against your bet, but I think just in terms of like... Yeah, you said it earlier. If we get a game seven...
1: Oh, it's a monster.
0: Of course it is.
1: Fantastic. People can't get enough of this. Game two. Highest rated game two game two finals, conference final ever. Ever. That's unbelievable. Mm-hmm. But since game one, though, we've lost a lot of juice here. We need a great game again.
0: Stay tuned. Coming up next, VSiN Primetime, next 4 hours, live betting, taking you through the night with Tim Murray and Matt Eumanns. And you can wake up early tomorrow morning, VSiN by the books with Dave and Jensen, 7 a.m. Eastern. Best of luck tonight.
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5: The NHL Stanley Cup playoffs continuing in the Eastern Conference, where the Carolina Hurricanes will host Game 5 on Friday night in Raleigh. 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I'm Tony Dazuri from VSiN, the Sports Betting Network.
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7: 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And maybe it's time to either jump off the train or maybe go in the other direction.
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